infinity. 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I tell her, baby, baby, baby, baby, baby, baby, baby, baby, baby, baby, I'm a fireball.

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7: Ayan, at tayo po ay nagbabalik, mga ka-Rainbow. 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Walang iba kundi si JV Cepeda via Zoom. Eto na. Hi, JV!
8: Hi. Hello po. 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
7: Ayan. 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
8: It's my pleasure to be here.
7: Ayan. 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Ikaw ba, looking back, have you always wanted to become a teacher?
8: Yes. Kasi bata pa lang po ako, I never see myself in any profession. Like, hindi ko nakita yung sarili ko bilang isang doktor or isang nurse or any other professions. Kasi nung bata pa lang ako, my grandmother is a teacher. And yung mga teachers ko in high school and elementary, talagang they impacted me to become a teacher. Especially yung mga dance coaches ko. Kasi I was a dance sport athlete when I was in high school. Talagang up until now, yung mga dance coaches ko, super malapit pa rin kami. And good thing na colleagues ko na sila ngayon. So, ayun. Parang because of them, kaya ako naging teacher.
7: Mm-mm. Well, growing up, again, siguro it took time din, no? But gusto ko palang i-tackle dito. When did you discover that you were a trans woman?
8: Surprisingly, 2 years ago lang.
7: Okay.
8: Yeah. Because growing up, I know to myself that I'm different. Like, talagang lahat ng gusto ko is about pagiging babae. Like, I love feminine clothes.
7: Mm-hmm.
8: Every time na nag-perform ako. Actually, when I was in high school, naging majorette ako. Nakawig ako. Pero hindi alam ng family ko at that time. Talagang tinago ko yung wigs, yung costume, yung boots. 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
7: Mm-hmm.
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7: Mm-hmm.
8: Tapos, ayun, most of my competitions and performances, talagang dun ko na-express kung sino ako.
7: Mm-hmm.
8: And maybe because of fear, maybe because of judgment, talagang tinago ko siya. Like, I tried na mag-court ng babae. okay. before because of peer pressure. And then when I was in college, because of Bretman rap, parang I feel like I'm a non-binary person. But when I work in a BPO company, dun ko na realize na I'm no longer comfortable pumunta ng CR ng panlalaki. And then I want to be identified as woman, and gusto ko din ma-feel na i-treat ako ng tao as babae. That's why nung nag-reflect ako, I realized that babae pala talaga ako.
7: And that's a beautiful realization, no? Question, JV, does teaching have anything to do with you? 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
8: Nag-transition as a woman?
7: As a woman, yes.
8: Yeah. Parang hindi naman siya naka-affect ko kasi it's more about myself. Kasi iba naman yung profession ko sa sarili ko. Like parang,
7: okay.
8: Ever since I was a kid, talagang I feel like I'm different. And iba yon sa chosen field ko or sa profession ko kasi hindi ko naman nakikita yung sarili ko before magiging transgender teacher. But I know to myself that I'm gonna be a teacher. Kasi, again, na-realize ko lang yung sarili ko that I am trans woman 2 years ago. Mag-3 years na actually.
7: Oh, that's beautiful. Kasi may mga nakausap din ako, no, na parang, para sa mga ka-rainbow natin, no, normally in formative years na mga tao, kagaya ng high school o kaya elementary, malaking factor po ang suporta na mga teachers, di ba? 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How was it? Mahirap ba? Mas mahirap ba for you na mag-apply as a trans person?
8: Good thing about our division is hindi talaga sila nag-discriminate in terms of your SOGSC. Kasi everyone is have the right to apply. Kasi more on skills based siya eh. They are gonna, may mga demonstrations, may essay exams, and yung mga trainings mo. So, tinatali siya. So, ako as a fresh graduate, I don't have any experience. Pero luckily, nag-rank 1 ako.
7: Wow!
8: Nag-rank 1 ako out of all teachers na nag-apply. So, that's why when nung lumabas na yung ano yung result ng ranking, hindi ako kaagad natawagan. It's because yung may tinatawag kasi tayong localization. 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
7: Okay.
8: Pero nung tinawagan ako around September, for substitute teacher pa lang siya. And then, the principal really loved me. Talagang re-recommend niya ako to be maging permanent teacher na ako. So, hindi siya naging mahirap. Actually, it's nung pagpasok ko, parang everyone is accepted.
7: Oh, did they ask for your, let's say, anong pronouns mo? Kasi standard po yun ha, mga ka-rainbow, di ba? Anong pronouns mo? Anong preferred gender mo? Were there anything like those?
8: Wala. Actually, they are not asking about my pronouns. And at that time, parang ano ka pa, parang accepted ko pa na tinatawag nila ako na sir. Or they don't know how to address me. Because at that time, I'm not yet like this.
7: Okay.
8: Parang nasa kasi at nung time na nag-apply ako as a teacher, talagang nasa transition ako wherein parang 1 month pa lang ako nagtitake ng hormones. 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That's why it's okay for me na tawagin nila akong sir at that time. 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
7: Oo. 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
8: Almost 2 years na po.
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8: Exactly.
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8: You know what? 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Okay. Because at that time, I have a job na nagpipay sa akin for 100,000 pesos. 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It's just
7: gusto
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7: ko yung name mo talaga yung sahod, no? 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
8: And then, nag-work kasi ako ng SVA.
7: Okay.
8: Virtual assistant. You know naman, kapag VA, mas malaki yung sahod doon.
7: Okay.
8: Pero sa teaching kasi, hindi siya ganun kalaki. But I love to teach. It's my passion to teach. That's why I applied.
7: Uh-huh.
8: And then, talagang if, sabi, nakatatak na yun sa akin na, kapag nagsabi siya ng no, I'm not gonna pursue it.
7: Uh-huh.
8: Kasi I don't want to be in an environment na hindi ako fully supported or accepted.
7: Ayan. Nabanggit mo yan, no? 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And fully accepted ka. Were there instances initially naman that made you feel otherwise? Halimbawa, kasi ito ha, common na sinasabi sa atin ng mga ka-rainbow natin, kapag bago ka, tapos medyo iba yung gender mo, pagchichismisan ka, di ba? O kaya ibubuli ka, or things like those. May experience ka bang ganon?
8: To be honest, may mga naririnig ako, pero hindi siya directly sinasabi sa akin. 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
8: Like, they don't like me daw kasi I'm cross-dressing. Kasi may mga teachers din daw na pumapasok na mga LGBT na hindi naman daw katulad. Kasi sa school, kung nasaan ako ngayon, I am the first transgender.
7: Congratulations!
8: Yes, thank you so much.
7: Congratulations!
8: So, ayun. So, since I am the first one, parang talagang na-culture shock sila. Oh my God, may transgender teacher na tayo. And they see me as someone who cross-dress. Kasi madaming mga members ng LGBT na teachers, but most of them are gay men. Talagang ang expression ng masculine. Then nung pumasok ako, I'm different because I am a trans woman. I'm different from gay men.
7: Totoo.
8: Okay? And then nung pumasok po ako, yun yung naririnig ko. Talagang yun yung mga sinasabi nila. And sinasabi sa akin ng mga co-teachers ko na yun yung mga sinasabi nila. And sadly, there are members of LGBT community na teachers who also doesn't like me to be there. Especially mga gay men. And na-hurt ako kasi alam mo yon, we are in the same community. I know correct. That you have different experience from me. Pero bakit hindi mo kayang protektahan?
9: Uh-uh.
8: Or even, alam mo yun, parang to make them understand the difference between the two of us.
9: Alam mo, yun yung sad nga, no? Mga ka-Rainbow, no? Alam nyo to, several times ko na rin banggit dito sa programa ko to na sadly, within the community, ang dami pa rin discrimination and bullying talaga. And I just hope that we can put a stop to it kasi we all just want one thing, di ba? To be accepted, di ba? And alam mo yun, eventually be allowed to take up space as we are. Now, nabanggit mo nga kanina, JV, yung mga challenges mo alongside your co-faculties or kaya some people in the school. But what about the students? Kasi more than the teachers, ako mas curious ako, how do your students respond to you before? Diba? Syempre pagpasok mo, iba-iba eh. Parang nag-grow ka rin with them, diba? Nagta-transition ka rin. Paano yung mga response nila sa'yo?
8: You know what? Nakakatawa. I'm so happy because all of my students are very respectful. Like they embrace me for who I am.
9: Mm-mm.
8: Wala silang mga disrespectful comments about me.
9: Mm.
8: Talagang welcome nila ako. And they are very, very happy nandun ako. Alam niyo po ba, like, nung pagpasok ko or every time na first day of classes, like parang, oh my God, like, ganun yung reaction nila. 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Hi, Teacher JV. 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They are very respectful. To be honest, like, I really love to be inside the classroom because I feel like nababalidate nila.
9: Grabe yung love, no? Question pala, exactly. Ano yung tinuturo mo?
8: Mape po. Music, arts, PE, and health.
9: Ah, okay. And then how do they call you inside the classroom?
8: At first, syempre pag first day of school, syempre mga students ito. Like, I treat them as, you know, tabula rasa. You know, like, clean slate. Most of them know what a transgender is. Pero every first week of school talaga, ito yung lagi kong pinagawa. For me to be able to address the issue. I mean, actually, wala naman na issue, pero to really address who I am. So I always tell or introduce myself, like my legal name, and then sinasabi ko din yung preferred name ko, like instead of calling me Joseph Vincent because it's too long, just call me JD.
9: Okay.
8: And then I always tell them that I am a transgender woman. Why? Alam kong kailangan hindi natin i-over-explain yung sarili natin or i-explain kahit kanino yung sarili natin. But these are students and I want them to be educated kung sino ako. So, and part din siya ng curriculum namin kasi I am teaching grade 8 mate. So sa physical education and health namin, talagang ang first term topic namin is about gender and sexuality. So parang naka-ankla din siya sa akin, so I really love it. Anyway, so I always explain what a transgender is, that I was born male and my sex assigned to me at birth is different from my gender identity, and in-explain ko sa kanila yung differences ng gender and ng sex. And para sinasabi ko din sa kanila yung pronouns ko, that my pronouns are she and her. I prefer to be called as ma'am and Miss JV. Pero inside the school, I want you all to call me as Teacher JV. Because regardless of my gender identity, regardless of my expression, regardless of my SOGSC, I am your teacher. Hindi naka-based sa aking kasarian ang aking skills in teaching. That's why you're gonna call me as Teacher JV.
9: Ang ganda nun. Totoo yan, ha? Pero ako, can I just add, some of the best teachers I've had in this lifetime were members of the LGBTQIA+ community. So, yes na yes. Oo. Lalo pat laking mascom tayo, diba? So, malamang sa malamang. 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Did your students ever ask you any questions about, syempre kasi, pag nagsasabi ka, ito ako, I am a transgender woman, ganyan-ganyan, did they ever ask you questions na medyo na taken aback ka, or Or parang feeling mo parang, oops, wait, wag muna natin pag-usapan yan, ganyan. 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
8: Mga 13, 14.
9: Oh, yun. 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Curious, ano, curious age to mga ganito. Did you ever have that, ano, instance?
8: To be honest po, wala. Like, they are very open. Like, parang...
9: Ganda!
8: Before pa ako pumasok, parang they already know what a transgender is. Or they have an idea.
9: Mm-mm.
8: Pero minsan kasi may mga misconception din. Like, may mga questions siguro, like, di ba po, ma'am, kapag transgender na, operahan na po kayo?
9: Ayan, ayan.
8: So, ako naman in-explain siya in a way na, sabi ko, yung pagiging transgender, hindi naman automatically na nag-opera ka na.
9: Mm-hmm.
8: Kasi yun yung isa sa mga misconception.
9: True.
8: Tapos sinabi natin transgender, you already identify yourself as a woman or hindi siya aligned or matched doon sa sex assigned to you at birth.
9: Mm-hmm.
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9: Mm-hmm.
8: So, kapag sinasabi ko yun sa kanila, na may mga iba-iba kasing types of transitioning, like personal transitioning, social transitioning, medical transitioning. 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Like, wala pa akong any operations. 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Pero, hindi kasi nakabase kung ano ang nasa between my legs or kung anong genital ako.
9: Yes.
8: Kung anong gender identity ko.
9: Mm-hmm.
8: So, yun yung ina-explain ko sa kanya na it doesn't need for me to be operated or mapaalis kung anong merong genitalia ako.
9: Mm-hmm.
8: As long as I identify myself as a woman, that is my gender.
9: Ang galing, no? Alam mo, JV, no? Masabi ko lang, swerte na rin itong mga batang to ngayon. 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Na member ng LGBTQIA+ community. 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
9: Hey! 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Kayo pa rin ay nakatutok sa Radio Magazine 1278 AM sa inyong talapihitan o di kaya naman sa live stream on Facebook, YouTube at PBS Receiver app. Kasama pa rin natin si Teacher JV Zepeda. 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
8: Sa DepEd naman, especially sa CSC, sa Civil Service Commission. Kasi nung pagpasok ko as a teacher, talagang that is my, di ba yun yung first question ko, if they're gonna allow me to wear a uniform na gender affirming sa akin.
9: Yes.
8: And then nung chinek ko yung ano yung nag-research ako, there is a CSC memorandum circular number 16 series of 2024 which is the revised dress code for government officials and employees, and naka-state doon that transgender are, you know, should wear or may wear gender-affirming uniform for them. So, regardless man na hindi nila ako payagan, there is a CSC memorandum.
9: Okay?
8: Another is that we here in Albay, we have here the Anti-SOGI Discrimination Ordinance wherein pinagbabawal ang SOGI SC discrimination sa edukasyon or sa trabaho. That's why when I enter, sabi sa akin nung isang assistant principal doon, yeah, you can wear a uniform that matches your gender expression and identity because there are laws na talagang, or legal basis na talagang that will protect you as a transgender. So, ayun.
9: Ang ganda. Have you ever felt naman na equal naman yung opportunities na binibigay sa'yo as a teacher in terms of your personal and professional growth?
8: I think yes naman po. Kasi, especially yung principal namin, she is very supportive. And actually, linagay niya pa ako as gender and development coordinator. Tapos, she asked me to create a club for LGBT students. So, ayun. So, you know, syempre when I was in college, parang it is my advocacy. Tsaka, I have an experience sa leadership. So, parang as a gender and development coordinator at the same time, we call it the NHS ASO, which is a club for LGBT students. So, right now, parang inaano ko talaga siya, parang ino-organize ko siya. Parang nang mas maging inclusive, mas magkaroon kami ng gender equality sa school.
9: Ayan. 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Para nun, mas malayo ang marating natin. Apart from being designated as a gender, ano, champion, di ba? Diyan sa, ano, sa school nyo, what other milestones do you have that you can consider na parang close to your heart now that you're finally a teacher?
8: Oh my God. You know what? When I was in high school, hindi ako pinapasok ng JS prom kasi naka-think gown ako. Hindi ako pinapasok and hindi ako naka-experience ng JS prom because of my gender identity and expression way back when I was in high school. And you know what? I use that trauma. I use that experience, especially now as a teacher. Because when I accepted in my school, in my first month, kasi nakapasok ako as a permanent teacher January.
9: Yeah.
8: So ang JS prom, pumapalo siya ng January, ng February or March. So I think it was February, parang 1 month pa lang ako sa school. And then there are transgender students, LGBT students, were not allowed to enter or to given opportunity to have or to attend the JS prom because they are wearing gowns. And then, ako naman, nung paglabas ko, sabi ko, oh my God, bakit nandito kayo? Bakit hindi kayo pinapapasok? So my boyfriend told me, oh, this is your chance to redeem yourself, mm-hmm. to really prove your advocacy. And then, doon, talagang hindi naman nakipaglaban, but more on, I educated yung mga nandoon that these are not cross-dressers. And wala naman silang nalabag sa kanilang... Kasi at that time, may policy na no cross-dressing.
9: Mm-hmm.
8: And then, di talaga sila pinapasok. Like, wala din akong nagawa kasi, again, 1 month pa lang ako. And at the same time, parang hindi pa sila, hindi pa fully aware yung school. Kung ano yung mga policies na talagang discriminatory. And then, kinaumagahan nun, nagkaroon ng meeting. So, yung mga student na to, may isang student pa na sinabihan ko, na sama ko sa'yo during the meeting. Kasi pinatawag siya.
9: Yeah.
8: So, wala siyang dalang parent, pero ako yung nag-act as her parent. And then, nagdala ko ng mga memorandums like yung ordinance namin here in Albay, like the Anti-Soji Discrimination Ordinance, yung Death Ed Memorandum number 32 series of 2017, which is the gender-responsive basic education, wherein kailangan gender-responsive ang school. So when I told them and I educated them about this memorandums, ordinances, and in-educate ko na this student is no longer cross-dressing. Kasi she already is a woman. She identified herself as a woman. And every day, ang uniform niya talagang pambabae. 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
9: Sobrang napakalaking anon.
8: And recently, yung JS prom nila, yung pinaka-recent na JS prom nila, last February, pinayagan na yung mga transgender students or LGBT students to wear gender-affirming attire.
9: Beautiful.
8: Na naka-according. 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
9: Mm-hmm.
8: Pinayagan kayo to wear attire that is gender-affirming, your gender identity. So, I hope that you were not gonna lose that opportunity and kailangan kayo magsunod. 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Para this is a great start for all of us. Kapag walang naging problema this full year or this event,
9: tuloy-tuloy na yan. 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
8: You know what? Sa school kasi namin up until now, they are not really aware what Soji SC is. Parang they are living in binaries. Like, ang alam lang nila, lalaki, babae, male and female. Mm-mm. That's why nage-generalize. Nage-generalize. So, as someone na gender and development coordinator, talagang the first time na nag-create ako ng seminar with all of the teachers. Kasi ang teachers sa amin is around almost 600.
9: Wow! Dami.
8: Ang dami. So, ang in-invite ko talaga na maging speaker namin is si Mother Percy from Akbayan. So, I have a contact with him kasi siya yung siya yung speaker namin sa gender doon sa Babaylanes Incorporated. Yeah, siya yung naging speaker. Tapos I'm part student leader pa ako. And then nung kinontak ko siya, ayun, we talk about Soji SC there. And up until now, nakakasad na hindi pa rin nila alam yung Soji SC. So, ayun. So, for me, the best way for really... Kasi ang binabato nilang issue sa akin is that kasi hindi pa naman daw nila alam kung sino sila. Yeah. Like, parang they are not yet ready and the school is not yet ready.
9: Mm-hmm.
8: Ang sabi ko sa kanila is that's why we need a club.
9: Yes.
8: Ako, I'm willing to share my expertise, my passion and my advocacy para sa mga batang ito. And also, I want to coordinate with guidance counselors. Kasi sila ang magpapatunay. Sila ang magpapatunay that these students are ready to be who they are.
9: I think ang ganda nung, I think ang ganda nung sinabi mo, no, in cooperation with the guidance counselors, of course. Kasi at those age, di ba, yung lalo na yung mga tinuturoan mo, 13s, 14, they're still exploring their identities. And it would be nice, ayan mga ka-Rainbow and paging lahat ng school, to actually profile your students, di ba, accurately. Huwag lang tayong mag-assume, di ba? Kasi hindi po pare-pareho din ang treatment sa mga students. And I don't mean na may favoritism or anything, but rather, iba-ibang needs. So, iba-ibang approach din dapat. And in particular, kung meron kayong LGBTQIA+ students, kagaya nga ng ginagawa ni Teacher JV, eh, hayaan nyo yung someone who's an expert or a living, alam mo yun, epitome of what the student is para nun maging komportable sila at magkaroon sila ng role model nila. Ayan. And on that note, I know ang dami mong experiences, JV, as a teacher na napaka-memorable. But what do you think is the best lesson that being a teacher taught you? Oh, di ba?
8: The biggest lesson na as a teacher, especially as a transgender teacher, is always be proud of who you are. Because, especially in our environment, there are lots of people who want to see you fall. So do not let anyone make you feel like you have to hide your identity or be less than you are. You need to keep learning, keep growing, and really empower yourself through education so you can stand on your own and protect yourself. And whenever you need to, don't be afraid to speak up and stand up for yourself, because everyone deserves to be respected. Everyone deserves to feel safe and have a freedom to live as authentic as you are. Yan lang.
9: Ganda. Oh, ito naman para sa ating mga listeners and viewers naman na maaring nasa space ngayon, di ba, o sa school setting, whether student sila or co-faculty. Ano yung message mo sa kanila naman na maaring magta-transition, di ba? O, yun.
8: Ako, ang message ko naman sa kanila is to take their time. Parang, you don't need to feel pressure to really be look feminine agad-agad. Like, take her time to know yourself more, to educate yourself, and at the same time make sure that you are in a, you are surrounded by supportive people. Kasi very important din, especially sa school. Kasi hindi lahat ng mga makakasalamuha mo ay true sa'yo. Kumbaga, there are people who will backstab you, who will want you to fall or to fail. So that's why you need a supportive environment wherein you can grow and be yourself authentically.
9: Ganda. On that note, Teacher JV, saan kanila mahahanap if gusto kanilang, you know, mapanood o kaya makachika?
8: Yeah, you can message me or you can follow me on my Facebook account, which is JV Cepeda, and my TikTok account, which is JV.Cepeda, and my Instagram is JV.Cepeda din. So yeah, I hope that you can connect with me or message me, kasi maraming mga transgender, especially yung mga nag-a-apply pa lang, who are messaging me sa TikTok and sa Messenger, I mean sa Facebook, kung paano daw sila magiging accepted sa kanilang school or ano daw yung mga ginawa ko, so that I can help you with that. Okay? Kasi gusto ko din, ayoko din ako lang. I want everyone, especially yung mga trans sisters ko na mga very passionate in teaching, I want you to be authentic as you are inside the classroom.
9: Ayan. Maraming salamat, Teacher JV Cepeda. Ayan. Maraming salamat.
8: Maraming salamat po for having me.
9: Ayan, maraming salamat, Teacher JV. I'm sure napaka-inspiring ng ano ng kwento mo, and I'm sure marami kang mga viewers and listeners na inspire in the process, no? Iba talaga kapag teacher ang kausap. It brings back memories talaga. Now, on my end naman, ito naman yung na mga na-pick up ko sa ano, chikahan namin ni Teacher JV. Number one, no, yung halaga ng pag-show up lang, 'di ba? Be proud of who you and what you are. Kasi no one else would do that for you. Sabi ko nga lagi, be your own greatest fan no matter what happens, ba? Diba? And number two, yung importance ng support system. Ang school kasi, yan yung parang ano eh, melting pot ng support system outside of the home of an individual. So dapat i-ensure natin na lahat ng teachers, guidance counselors, students, and everyone else within that environment ay aware kung ano-ano ang mga gender ng mga tao at paano natin ma-affirm or masusuportahan ito para magkaroon tayo ng very inclusive at safe space. Ayan mga ka-Rainbow, pwede niyong panoorin na replay nito sa Rainbow Radio Facebook page. Okay, at may up na yan agad-agad right after this program. 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Sa Rainbow Radio, belong kayo dito. 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Bye!
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1: Honestly, medyo tough siya na question kasi based on mga academic readings, parang sinasabi talaga na parang queer writing in the Philippines, parang nagre-revolve siya sa being loob or labas, inside out. 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Like for example, here in Iligan City, I hope you would be able to get a chance to visit us here. We're called the City of Majestic Waterfalls. Meron kaming 23 waterfalls dito. You might want to
2: Wow.
1: experience that. Tapos, meron kaming sa piyesta namin, mga local delicacy. So aside sa beauty of the people, accepting the beauty of these people, it's also the celebrating the beauty of the regions, the beauty of the different places in our country. And yun din na yun the yun din yung as what I mentioned kanina sa question na before this, yung parang there's still really universality in human experience na you can reflect yourself sa mga works na to. In fact, yung may isa akong sa book launch ko, may isang colleague ako na nag-share siya about insights niya sa book. 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And then, yun, yung the beauty of there are still so many beautiful places to experience here sa bansa natin.
2: Totoo yun, no? 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
1: Isa sa pinaniniwalaan ko is regional is still national. So all of these languages from the different what we call regions is nag-a-add pa rin siya ng beauty, ng uniqueness, ng identity, ng tapestry natin dito sa Philippines. So it's really important that bigyan din natin to ng halaga, especially when we write. Because aside sa representation is yung mga local languages is a reflection of culture. And through these languages, nakaka-capture yung nuances at yung local color talaga ng wherever you come from. For example, I might fall in love with someone. I could tell him or her na parang I love you or mahal kita, pero walang kagat. 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
2: At syempre yung cultural experience na naka-embed, no, na kayong dalawa lang din yung nakakaunawa, especially kapag pareho kayong
1: Yes.
2: galing, no, sa same culture or sa same region, di ba?
0: Tama, mas may depth, mas may emosyon, kumbaga,
1: Correct.
0: 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At so, no, very curious po kami sa naging creative and writing process nyo po dito po sa paggawa nitong mga tula sa pagbuswak. So, ano po yung naging process nyo, mga natutunan at mga challenges nyo po?
1: Honestly, if going back to the challenge, yun talaga, yung going back to the Bisaya language, to the Cebuano language. Kasi growing up, I grew up na parang English talaga exposure. Like for example, nanonood ng Cartoon Network, yung mga books na dati, mga

0: Goosebumps, mga ganon. 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So it's really parang a homecoming for me to use the Cebuano language. So that's one of the major challenge na experience ko. And I really had to like go back to like, for example, asking for guidance, mga lolo, lola, mother, ganon. Tama ba itong sinasabi ko in Binisaya? 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And then, pero aside from that, that was my major challenge. Pero aside sa major challenge, regarding the process, parang feeling ko I'm a very reflective person. Like, I like to write in silence. I write usually mga 10 or 12 sa gabi. And then, ako lang talaga isa sa kitchen, ganun, nagra-write ako doon. And then, I usually, while writing, nagbabasa din ako ng other poetry books na parang anong inspiration na, ganyan, pwede palang mga ganyan technique, the sound, ganun. And then, I try to write it. And then, revise, edit. And then, I leave it. Iwan ko muna siya. Like, for example, maybe around 1 week. Tsaka ako siya babalikan. Kasi by the time I come back, parang fresh eyes na siya and fresh ears na parang may awkward sound or may awkward imagery na ginamit ko dito, and even the word I use parang awkward siya, so I get to fix it, linisin ko siya, and then by that time na parang second, third revision, there I would be able to have that parang okay na to siya, okay na tong work na to. So that's the process I undergo kapag when I write my works.
1: Very reflective po, mm-hmm. no? Very reflective, Gabi, yung process ni Sir. Mm-hmm. At ang daming pinagdadaanan.
2: Oh, tsaka relate ako sa kanya na minsan sa gabi ako gumagawa na para tahimik.
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2: 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At balita namin, Sir, naging makulay at masaya yung naging launch po ninyo, no. 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
0: All right. Regarding sa book launch, actually, tatlong beses ako nag-book launch na.
2: Wow.
0: Sa first po na book launch, more parang sa campus lang siya sa university namin, sa MSUIIT.
2: Mm-hmm.
0: So, ang yung una is parang medyo exclusive siya for teachers muna and students. And then mm-hmm. yung second one, open na siya to the public but still sa campus namin.
2: Mm-hmm.
0: However, in those two times, yung sa second one, meron kaming parang forum din siya kasi Pride Month yan eh. So, mm-hmm. forum siya, and then during that forum, meron kaming speakers na ally, meron kaming drag queen na in-invite na mag-talk, meron din kaming in-invite na theater person related to queerness, and then nilodge namin dun yung book launch din. And then we're really grateful to our Chancellor. Hello, Chancellor Alizini Dito Kalan. He is really championing SDG 5, which is gender equality. So, we're really grateful for our Chancellor. And then yung pinaka parang highlight talaga na launch is yung sa City Public Library. Parang very transgressive siya, no, kasi naglagay kami ng drag show during the launch, and then it was in a City Public Library. Parang the message was you cannot box the queer community. Parang you cannot say hanggang dito lang pwede i-queer ang space, but you can queer any space. And it's very historical kasi yung city library namin, it's already, it was established mga around 1960s. So it's around 50, 60 years na siya. And then, so it's a very historical place. And then I think it's a historical event kasi drag show book launch. I haven't really encountered another book launch with a drag show anywhere, probably in Mindanao or in Iligan. So I am not sure if makaklaim ba ako na parang it's one of a kind talaga siya na historical event.
2: Mm-hmm.
0: And then, so yun, we were very happy kasi nag-message pa yung mayor through Sir Attorney J.R. Purganan. Sabi niya nga, ay, may message si mayor, Anna, because he's really happy for this book launch. And then we were expecting around 20 silang at 20 people. And yun, we were very happy na more than successful. And And then, the other question is about the second part of the question, right?
2: Yes, pa yung reaction naman po, yung pinakatumatak po na reaction sa inyo.
0: Yeah. Reaction. Okay. So anyway, nakaka-happy na nakaka-sad at the same time because na-feature kami kasi sa Philippine Information Agent there. Oh my God, parang ang dami pa palang ano, yung parang homophobic na mga comments, hate comments for the event. Tapos what's disheartening is parang these people nag-comment sila in a way na parang walang checking kasi nakita nila na may mga pictures ng mga students. If you see the video, di ba, may pictures ng students. Sabi nila, why are you indoctrinating children? Tapos sinabi, hindi nila alam, if nag-fact check sila, those are grade 12 students and they are 18-year-old. So parang adult tayo lahat dito. Mm-hmm. And yes, I do agree na talk about Soji or mga ganun should have parental supervision. And then in any milestone of any child, dapat nanggan talaga, kahit sex education nga, I think the parent should be there. So, I do agree with that. Pero parang, to hate someone without fact-checking, parang feeling ko, it's very unfair kasi adult lahat, kasi 18 years old and above. But, during that time, na-touch din ako because dun ko nakita yung parang mga friends ko, mga colleagues ko, defend talaga sila sa event. So, despite the hate, there is still love. Kasi mga allies natin, then, ko mga reacts, right? At ay, kala siya ng, parang ano lang sila, 200. So, there is still more love pala, rather than the hate. So, and that's why parang feeling, it was a very memorable book launch. Kasi, yun, marami pala talaga. Gusto ko yun, parental guidance. But I hope na hindi tayo mag-hate without fact-checking. And I hope we don't hate people because of their identity. And yun, I'm very grateful for Read Pinoy to promote literacy kasi people need to fact-check. Yun talaga siya.
1: Yes po, sir. And congratulations po sa inyong launch.
2: Yes,
1: and maraming salamat,
2: po,
1: sir, for sharing your story. And for sure, we're here to support you in making new waves po para sa queer community in Iligan City. Mm-hmm. And we look forward po sa inyong mga future endeavors.
2: Yes.
1: So, maraming salamat po, Sir Lord Gregory Crisol. At supportahan po natin lahat ang kanyang akdang pagbuswak. 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
2: At kaya naman, tuloy-tuloy lamang po tayo makitambay dito sa ating Aklat Tambayan para sa mga makabuluhang kwentuhan at talakayan tungkol sa local book publishing at creative industry. 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At tapagan din ang aming replay tuwing Linggo alas 5 hanggang alas 6 ng hapon sa Radyo Pilipinas. At bukas na bukas po ang Read Pinoy sa inyong mga mungkahi. Magpadala lamang po ng mensahe sa aming social media accounts o kaya'y mag-email sa communications@books.gov.ph. 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
8: Pinakinggan din ng Pangulo ang mga pamilya.
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17: 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But creating safer roads takes more than traffic rules. It takes awareness, accountability, and people willing to speak up for change. Today on The Advocates, we meet a transport journalist and road safety advocate who has dedicated his platform to making mobility safer and smarter for every Filipino. James Deakin. I'm Rochelle Rubio, and this is The Advocates, empowering voices. Road crashes claim thousands of lives in the Philippines every year. Yet many of these tragedies are preventable through better education, responsible driving, and stronger road safety policies.
18: For years, James Deacon has been one of the country's most recognizable voices in motoring journalism. But beyond reviewing cars and covering the transport industry, he has become a passionate advocate for safer roads and more responsible mobility. But when did his journey evolve from reporting on vehicles to championing the lives of the people who use them?
19: The exact moment was probably around, I'm guessing around 2011 or 12, somewhere around there. I went from talking about cars in general and realizing that I had this platform, but I was speaking to a niche group of people, enthusiasts. And I realized that, well, I can do so much more with this. So I decided to launch at that time a anti-drunk driving program, which I had talked to Lifeline Ambulance at the time. And what they did is they helped out by providing a service that was very unique to the Philippines, but it had been done overseas before, where to prevent drunk driving, we realized that the problem that people were having back then were, what do I do with my car? Remember, this was before mga Grab. This was before it was easy to get a TNVS. So people would drive their car, and then they'd realize, oh my gosh, I can't get home. I'll just risk it na lang. If we could solve that problem, then maybe we could reduce the amount of fatalities out there. But who's going to drive your car? Who are you going to let drive your car, right? You're not just going to let any stranger. So I talked to Lifeline Ambulance at the time, and they agreed to provide a service where they would send a paramedic, the same guy that would respond to your accident, they would send them to drive you home in your car while the ambulance followed behind. And that was the first time I realized, wow, I can make something really happen here, like a real change. It's not just about enthusiasts and talking about cars and talking about purchasing cars and speed. I can actually extend my advocacy into something that will actually help road users in general. So that was the first time I really tasted it. The program was a success. They couldn't continue eventually for years after, but the actual pilot program was so successful that it got me really starting to realize that this is a platform you've been given. Use it for good. At least donate a portion of it. If you can't give the whole of it, donate a portion of it, because you have a voice, you have a platform, people follow you. It's time to extend a little bit of sort of social responsibility. And that's where it all began, around 2011 or 12.
18: Road safety is often discussed only after a tragedy. But for James Deacon, years of covering the transport sector has given him a front row seat to the human cost of reckless driving, weak enforcement, and gaps on road safety policies. Was there a particular crash, personal experience, or story that changed his perspective and inspired him to become a stronger voice for road safety?
19: That was a very pivotal moment for me, was when I first drove an ambulance, because I wanted to do it for a story, right? I wanted to understand what they went through. And I didn't really know what to expect. In fact, that was the whole point, right? I don't know what to expect. I'll do this story. I'll ride along. Then I'll drive the ambulance. And then I'll write about the experience, thinking I would just be talking about the technical specs of the car and all that. But then what I saw was the sheer trauma that can happen out there. So I saw the ugly side of motoring, and that is the accidents that you get. And that is people who, you know, who woke up that day not having any idea that they're going to be in that situation. That was the common thread. I realized nobody's prepared for this, right? And then when I saw the trauma surrounding it, and when I remember driving to the hospital, there was a car accident victim in the back, and then they took him in. And it was the trauma of seeing the parents. And after I saw the reaction to the parents, you couldn't get more real than that. And I started thinking, wow, this is you have got to do something here. And that's really where I started to change my whole approach to it.
18: If he were appointed to lead a national road safety task force, what would be his top three priorities in the first year? What reforms does he believe could save the most lives on Philippine roads?
19: Let's not give it an order so there's not pressure. Licensing. Like, I would crack down so hard on the licensing, because that's where it all begins, right? So you have to make sure that there walang lusot dyan. That is a airtight, perfectly sort of very heavily policed process so that the people who came out of there, you know, can drive. That's number one. I would also put in more programs into the schools. It'll take time, and this is what's difficult. It's because it's not politically friendly because it takes too long. But you really need to get them indoctrinated as young children because not everyone is a car enthusiast. Not everyone is a driver. Everyone's a road user, right? Regardless of what age, sex, religion, everyone shares the same patch of road. So if you can teach them as young as even kindergarten how to cross the road, be aware of the look left, look right, the way they do it in other countries, and then you keep this reinforced throughout, you have got to keep it consistent, because another thing about road safety is you need to drum it in. Like anything, it's if you want to be effective, you have to keep repeating and repeating and repeating. So the messaging is in schools. Then you go in through the movie houses or wherever people are watching. You can give tax credits to broadcasting networks or media networks to include a portion of it for road safety. And just say, I don't know what kind of incentives you'd give them, but just to reinforce your message so that it's universal, because it's our shared responsibility. So, and then, of course, when you have those education done, the licensing done, I think drunk driving would be the next, because speeding is still an issue, but not as big an issue, I think, here yet in the Philippines, because of the traffic, I guess, is. But out in the provinces, it happens a lot. But drunk driving, that's got to change, because that is just, there's no room for that. There's absolutely no excuse for that. So I'd crack down really hard on those.
18: James believes that road safety should be taught in schools. What would it take to make road safety education a permanent part of every Filipino child's learning?
19: It's a tough one, like I said, because of the incentive structure around it. Politically, it's very, it shouldn't be mixed. If I had a magic wand, I would even extend it to make sure that you put these programs where there's no possible political overlap, meaning to say that it has to stand on its own, because politically, when you look at something that will bear fruit in 10 years' time, 15 years' time, nobody wants to do it, because you're all looking at your term only. You're only looking at what political capital can I get from this right now? What can I press release? What can I make myself look good or my constituency look good? And these slow burns always get put away because, you know, the credit's not there. If we can find a way to just separate that, like it doesn't need credit. This will be run by a different department where they just don't answer to any one particular administration. It can go through multiple administrations. You cannot reappoint somebody there. It's something that runs autonomously to any kind of political party. Then maybe we might be able to get some headwork done there, because it does take time.
18: Road safety goes beyond the actions of individual drivers. It is shaped by the roads we build, the laws we enforce, the education we provide, and the policies we implement. When we talk about road safety, where does the system break down the most? Infrastructure, enforcement, driver education, policy. How do these factors reinforce one another?
19: I think it's the top three that you mentioned. Policy is last for me, because I don't think we're a shortage of policies. We don't have a shortage of rules and laws. We have a shortage of enforcement is definitely a key issue. Infrastructure, I'm glad you brought that up, because infrastructure is a very key point here, because that is, when I say a shared responsibility, that's the government's responsibility. They need to make sure that that's done properly before anything else, because road safety relies on a universal language. A universal language means standardized markings. We cannot have multiple different colors of stop signs, for example, right? So this has to be integrated where it's built to a certain standard. You have the certain barriers the same way. You have the certain sidewalks the same way, pedestrian access. All of that has to come in for people to be safe. Otherwise, you can have all the rules you want in the world, right? You can have all the enforcement you want in the world. But if you don't have a pedestrian crossing there, what can you expect from people? I mean, you can't expect them to walk 5 kilometers for the nearest traffic light or something. You got to provide infrastructure so that they can cross there, because otherwise then they're just going to either break the law, and then the enforcement's not going to change anything because the infrastructure is poor. The design is poor. And then policy I would place last, because like I said, we do have enough of that already. It's a matter of implementation now.
18: Driving without a valid driver's license remains a recurring violation on Philippine roads. Despite the law requiring every motorist to be properly licensed before operating a vehicle, yet it's not uncommon to hear of people who own cars or even drive regularly without ever obtaining a license. If someone close to you is driving without a license, what should you do? Is it simply a personal choice, or is it allowing it to continue putting everyone else on the road at risk?
19: Well, this goes back to the education part, because what you're mentioning is there's that tension there between do I tell, who do I call, what do I do, am I squealing on my friend? It's difficult when you don't have reinforcement of an educational program. I'll give you a good example of this. Here in the Philippines, culturally, drunk driving is celebrated. It's not even just tolerated, it's celebrated, because you just have to see a group of guys, or it can be guys or girls, doesn't matter, but in my situation, I've seen lots of guys talking about this, like, they make cuento, like, pare, last night, lasing ako, I drove home, and blah, blah, blah. And everyone's like laughing and joking, pare, ganun talaga yan, and walang, blah. Whereas if you said that in Australia, England, America, and you were like around the water cooler at work and you're talking about last night I got so drunk and drove home, somebody's going to either punch you in the face or call the cops because of the education already. It's so indoctrinated that this is bad. You do not do this. And everybody knows, from the young kid to the old man to the janitor, everybody knows the same thing, because it's universally agreed upon that you don't do this, where we don't have that over here. So it's almost, that's why it's difficult to tell your friend or squeal on your friend, because you feel as if you're the snitch. Whereas it should be a publicly reinforced, like, no, this is unacceptable, because you might be thinking you're protecting your friend or you don't want to be known to be the snitch. Well, what happens if your friend kills somebody on the road? What share of responsibility do you have in that? So we got to remove that pressure off friends. We got to remove that pressure off society, that it is a no-brainer, universal, you do not do this. Like, if we talk about, let's say, shabu or something like that, everybody gets it. Everyone's like, if you see somebody taking shabu, oy, oy, oy, bad yan, because there is enough education about it. There is enough public sort of reinforcement around how bad it is. So we all agree that's bad. But drinking, we don't have that. It's almost like, in fact, it's the reverse, because the way we advertise drinking is all surrounded around success, celebration, victory. That's crazy. You know, that's a crazy way of promoting a product that impairs you. But that's where we are. So we have to also make sure that we have laws around advertising that really are strict and don't promote it in that way. Just like, you know, cigarettes now are, you can't promote them. You can't advertise them. All of a sudden, we now tend to all agree that cigarettes are bad for you. It's still not anywhere near the level that we need it to be. But if we could do that with alcohol, if we could do that with licensing, that's the level we need to get to, where we all universally agree you cannot operate a motor vehicle without a license. Think about it this way. Would you tell somebody if the pilot didn't have a license? Of course. So why is that different?
18: In the Philippines, driving without a valid driver's license is against the law. Under LTO regulations, violators face a 3,000 peso fine. In some cases, the vehicle may also be towed and impounded, while licensed drivers may receive demerit points on their driving record.
19: Here in the Philippines, you would have to go through the LTO, but I don't know if we have necessarily a hotline for that yet. But yes, you could report it to the LTO. I'm not sure exactly how responsive they would be on something like this, but technically and officially they would take your complaint. How fast they act on it, not too sure about that.
18: Many Filipinos see road crashes as unfortunate accidents or simply disgracia. But are most road crashes really unavoidable, or are they the result of choices and conditions that make them preventable?
19: I think they are, and internationally they're already talking about removing that word accident from, they call them road crashes, because accidents imply that they were unavoidable. But a lot of these things are avoidable. So, for example, that drink driving, speeding, dilapidated vehicles, people who have no idea what they're doing behind the wheel, these are all avoidable accidents. So we shouldn't really be calling them accidents. We should be just calling them road crashes.
18: What risky driving behaviors have become so normalized that many people no longer realize they're putting their own lives and the lives of others in danger?
19: The lack of knowledge of the actual rules are basically the original sin there. Because you have, let's even take a mundane, what seems to be mundane example for a lot of people. Just sitting on the left lane, right, on a highway. A lot of people do it and they don't know it's wrong. They're like, eh, nagsa-speed limit naman ako eh. 100 dito, naka-90 ako. Oh, bakit? And anong bakit? It's overtaking. And the thing, if it's an overtaking lane, unless you're overtaking, you shouldn't be there. So even if you're on the speed limit, even if you're going faster than the speed limit, if somebody is faster behind you or you're not overtaking, move over to the center lane. That's the safe way. So it looks mundane until somebody faster sees somebody that's hogging that left lane, not overtaking, sitting right under the speed limit. They will overtake now on the wrong side. Now that becomes dangerous because they're doing it out of frustration and it's not the agreed upon standard. So now they're putting themselves and other people into danger. That's just one of the many things that people take for granted and think, wala naman akong ginawa. Hazard lights. This is a small thing for some people, but it can be a very big thing because when it rains, a lot of people put their hazard lights on and they feel. That's the key word, feel. It's not because there is a rule about it. They feel more visible. Okay, that's a feeling. Facts don't care about your feelings, as was famously quoted. It is about, there's a reason we have a law, because if you put your hazard lights on in the rain so that you feel visible, what's distinguishing you now from an actual broken down vehicle? How do we know? Because that's supposed to be the indicator. It's, I'm immobile. My vehicle is now a hazard on the road. I need to let people know that my car is broken down in the center lane. That's what it's for. But if every car has their hazard lights on, what's going to prevent you from hitting the car that stopped? Because the one that breaks down in the middle is going to hit his hazard. It looks like everybody else. Another thing is, how do you know if the guy's turning left or right? You don't, because naka hazard nga. What happens when the emergency crews are responding? They're looking for the car broken down with the hazard lights on. Everybody's got their hazard lights on. Nothing to distinguish. See little things like this where they think harmless, but that can cause an accident or a fatality.
18: Hazard lights are meant to warn other road users of an emergency or a disabled vehicle. Yet many motorists use them for convenience, turning them on while making a quick stop to run into a store or grab a coffee, often while parked along the roadside. What is James Deacon's reaction to this common practice? Has the misuse of hazard lights become so normalized that many drivers no longer realize the safety risks it creates?
19: They treat it like that. They treat it like the hazard light is, oh, I'm parking here for a while. I'm waiting for somebody coming out of the store. I'm trying to counterflow. I'm letting you know that, you see how it's become a local interpretation of it that was never in the rules, but because there was no enforcement, because there was no education around it, ngayon sila panggalit. It does, because sila panggalit. It's like when you're behind the person on the left lane, if you flash your lights, sila panggalit. And you're like, but that's not how it's supposed to be. But because if they weren't taught, and there's no standardization of the licensing, etc., they will feel like, I'm not doing anything wrong. And that's the most dangerous kind of driver we can have out there.
18: Getting a driver's license is supposed to ensure that every motorist has the knowledge and skills to drive safely. Yet, despite mandatory theoretical and practical driving courses, some people still find ways to bypass the system by paying fixers or obtaining certificates without completing the required training. Authorities have repeatedly cracked down on these illegal schemes, suspending driving schools and prosecuting those involved, but the problem persists. How dangerous is it when unqualified drivers are allowed into our roads? What does this say about the integrity of our licensing system? And what reforms are needed to ensure that a driver's license is earned through competence, not connections or corruption?
19: is exasperated by our political system too, because we have, let's say, the Assistant Secretary of the Transportation Department is the one in charge of the LTO, and that's usually appointed by the administration at the time. So in the fixer culture, like we got Lacanilao there now, and I think he's doing a tremendous job. You know, he's done, I think, so much with the show cost orders alone. And he deserves to be commended for it, because he's really fighting an uphill battle. But it's starting to work. My fear is, when President Marcos Jr., his term expires in 2 years' time, well, what's going to happen if we get another guy and it's not a Lacanilao? We go back to square one. And the fixer culture, they're going to remain there, because that has stood the test of time. Ironically, it's the underground shadow system that seems to be stronger than the official system, because it's more profitable. So they're all there in their own little networks. So sometimes a hard-hitting LTO chief comes in, it just stalls them for a while. It doesn't stop them. It just stalls them. They're just like, okay, guys, retreat muna. Let's work in the shadows muna. Let's just tell the LTO chief what he wants to hear. And then once we get him out, we'll go back to square one. So that's why it goes back to my point about we need to separate this from a political party or anything that has any political capital assigned to it. Maybe that would be the answer. Maybe having the LTO as a professional position rather than an appointed one, maybe might be a career, if you have a career person in there that is really, really qualified for it, not answerable to a particular political side, so a new president comes in and they can't just get that person out and put their new person in. Maybe that might be the answer. I don't know.
18: Many of the country's road safety problems are often blamed on weak enforcement, poor infrastructure, or gaps in policy. But is there a deeper issue at play? Have dangerous habits, a culture of entitlement, and a tolerance for shortcuts become so ingrained that they continue to undermine even the best traffic laws? Can we blame our culture for the road safety problems that persist in the Philippines? Or is it time to rethink not just how we enforce the rules, but how we shape the attitudes and values of everyone who uses our roads?
19: The only reason I would push back on that is the same culture, once they go overseas, play ball, right? So it's not the culture, it is the loopholes. I think human nature, whether you're German or Filipino or, okay, German cultures, some cultures tend to be a bit more disciplined by default than others, right? But still, human nature is human nature. We're creatures of comfort, we're creatures of habit. And we will seek always the path of least resistance. That's normally how we are, right? Wired. So for any human, whether they're brought up in the United States or in the Philippines, if you offer them an easier path, chances are they're going to take it. So it is not necessarily cultural, I would argue, than human, but it is always shown in countries where they are strict. Even the Filipino toes the line usually better than the locals. We are known to be global citizens, the most outstanding global citizens. Companies love us. People love us as migrants, because we tend to be the most disciplined and hardworking and friendly. Oh, bakit? Ano nangyari? It's just a case of walang lusot.
1: Yes, but here in the Philippines, we don't.
19: Kasi may lusot, eh. That's all. That's why I'm so anti wang wang. I'm so anti when you see these visible contradictions out there, when the buses swerve and nothing happens, when they belch smoke, because they're so blatant. It's primal. The feeling is primal, that the sense of injustice or the application of the law is a two-tiered system. That's the worst thing you can do to human beings, is if you show them a two-tiered system. It's okay for him, but it's not okay for you. You don't need education for that. You don't need training for that. It hits something primal. You go, bakit ganon?
1: Very frustrating.
19: Yes, and then you lose all respect for the law. So everything, the good ones, the bad, all laws get disrespected.
18: Should emotional intelligence and road courtesy be given more importance during driver's license exams?
19: Yes, I think so. I don't think that's something that even internationally they do enough about, because I think we have gotten so much data already about road rage and these types of the effect that it has behind the steering wheel. It's no different to the effect that behind the keyboard. Same type of effect, because you feel that you're clouded in anonymity and we behave differently. So we tend to react more emotionally behind the wheel, because unlike when we are in face to face, there's something organic that is preventing you from really losing your temper, because you're like, kakahiya, or I'm afraid of the other person, or there's so many dynamics at play. But as soon as you put this tinted glass, especially, and then this metal casing around you, people feel invincible. And because driving is, we feel, an extension of ourselves, a vehicle is an extension of ourselves, when we get cut off, we take it very personally. It's like it was something done to me. So it's not. They don't know who you are. They don't care. But we are the main characters of our own lives. So we tend to look at everything as personal. So if there was more emphasis placed on in-driver education about the emotional intelligence and the emotional quotient, to train people to say, listen, when you're behind the wheel, you have to remove yourself, your ego from it, and understand that the other person, it's not personal. They don't know who you are. And on the same token, you don't know who they are. So you need to humanize people rather than looking at them as just objects, because we tend to look at the car that cut off, and you swear. If we thought that's someone's mother, that's someone's sister, that's somebody's dad, that's somebody's lola, that's somebody's son, that's a human being with their own situation, their own problem, will be more tolerant. So I think if we put that layer there in education and taught people that when you drive a motor vehicle, you are basically, it can be a weapon of mass destruction in the wrong hands. Treat it like that. Because we understand that when it's a boat or a plane, no brainer, right? We're just not going to let a pilot that hasn't gone to school fly the plane. We just won't get in the plane, right? Why is it that we understand that? But if it's a land vehicle, that vehicle can still cause just as much damage. I mean,
20: in fact, there are more accidents.
19: There are far more accidents on the road than there are up there.
20: Yes, exactly.
19: Precisely because of that. Yeah, so we should teach people that you know, there's no room for your emotions there. Teach people to separate, that it's not personal. And yes, I think also higher penalties, because when with road rage, I have a soft spot for it, because again, the road is a shared thing. It's the most democratic space that any country has. So you don't know how random it is that it's your mom that gets road raged on. I mean, it's just random like that. So some crazy guy gets out of his car with a tire wrench and starts smashing your mom's window. There's no place for that. So that's why we should have harsher penalties when you're behind the wheel.
18: James Deacon was one of the strongest advocates for mandatory speed limiters on buses and trucks. A decade after the Road Speed Limiter Act was passed, what can he say about its implementation?
19: Not a lot, because it didn't get implemented properly, so it fell apart in the IRR. In the implementing rules and regulations, it never got to that far. So we have a law, but with no implementing rules and regulations, and it breaks my heart to see that, because bayang, what did we go through all of that for? And that's why we still continue to see unnecessary fatalities from speeding in buses and trucks. And there's really no reason that a truck or bus should go over 80 kilometers an hour. None. So what's the problem with speed limiting it? It's just people don't want to do it. They don't want either the extra expense. And it's also the way we have incentivized the industry. So if we also look at that, on how buses make money, they make money on how many trips they do, how many people they pick up. So the incentive structure is a little off. So that means there is some incentive for them to speed. And for me, I was very grateful when Senator Ejercito filed that bill, got turned into a law, we rejoiced, and then it fell at the IRR, and I thought, wow, how sad. Same thing happened with the drunk driving.
18: The Advocate's Challenge. In 1 minute or under, if James could challenge every Filipino road user to adopt just one habit starting today, what would it be and why?
19: Seatbelt. Seatbelt. So simple. Seatbelt. A A lot of people even buy the little things that they just put the clip into the, so it doesn't make noise anymore. It's the simplest pound for pound. You're not going to find a better safety mechanism in a car than a seatbelt. It's the simplest, most effective tool to saving somebody's life. And it was such a revolution or such a great invention that Volvo refused to patent it, right? Because it was a gift to the world, the three-point seatbelt. So just use it. You know, it only works when you use it.
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52: Gets na with Papa Quincy. 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
53: What's up, my friends? Yes, yes, yes! 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Papa Quincy! Yes, it's me. Happy, happy, happy, happy anniversary sa ating lahat na mga Pilipino. 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
1: 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No? And it's important for us to react as early as now. No? We don't really have to wait for the statement of the Ministry of Foreign Affairs. Dahil ang ginagawa ng China for them to float a particular misinformation, idinadaan muna nila ito sa kanilang mga scholars and then ililik sa media. At kung walang magre-react, i-elevate na nila sa policy statement. That's why we don't have to wait, no? 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
1: 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Happy anniversary, no? 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So the only thing that they can do is to do ad hominem, to do name-calling against me. But ang lahat naman ang ipinapakalat natin, no? These are all supported by photos and videos. At lahat ng ating paninindigan sa West Philippine Sea, lahat ng operasyon natin ay naaayon sa international law.
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6: A blessing of safe voyage and a chance to cool off.
7: Pinagmamalaki ng kanta ang Antipolo, named after Tipolo or breadfruit, prolific in the area.
6: The city prides itself as a pilgrimage capital of the Philippines. Two of its more popular attractions are the historical church of the Nuestra Señora de la Paz y Buen Viaje and its summer popular waterfalls, ang Hinulugang Taktak. The Franciscan missionaries built the church in 1578 and the Jesuits administered it in 1591. Thousands traveled to pray to Our Lady of Peace and Good Voyage, brought in from Mexico in 1626 and enshrined in the cathedral. A favorite tradition is trekking to the shrine on Good Friday Eve and May 1st. Another tradition is having new cars blessed at the church. Many believe it will ensure the safety of the car and its passengers. OFWs also pray for success abroad.
7: Pagkatapos ng pagpapala sa misa ay ang inaabangan ng mga bata ang pagligo sa sikat na Hinulugang Taktak,
6: described playfully in its song. It was first opened in July 1952, became a national park in September 1990, and a protected landscape in November 2000. In 2002, it had to be rehabbed because of water pollution. In February 2020, Hinulugang Taktak reopened, together with unique recreational installations for wall climbing, hanging bridges, and a spider web platform. And don't forget, before you leave, ang pasalubong. Sikat sa lugar ang suman at mangga. But you can also bring home antipolo in a jar, like cocoa jam, latik, kalamay, or adobong kasoy. So, no time to waste. Get into the culture, enjoy a blessing, and have some fun. Tayo na!
5: Yan ang Pinoy Kultura, because our culture is cool. Time to celebrate kulturang Pinoy. Tradisyon, musika, sining, literatura at iba pa. Anything and everything fun and Filipino. Ito ang Pinoy Kultura.
8: Ang tangi kong pag-ibig.
9: You probably haven't heard these in the last 50 years or at all. They're called kundiman songs, a genre of traditional Filipino love songs first heard in the 1800s. It springs from the kumintang, a true indigenous pre-colonial style of courtship or bridal song from the Tagalog region. Many confuse the kundiman with the harana. Understandable, but there are differences. Wikipedia says it's the traditional way of serenading. But they differ in time and structure, the kundiman having a moderate 3/4 time, beginning in a minor key and ending in the parallel major. Filipino musician Floranta Aguilar says the harana is straightforward and simple, always has a guitar solo intro, and authentic ones put the singer in the act of serenading, like Dungawin Mo Hirang.
8: Dungawin Mo Hirang.
9: He says a notable difference, it's fatalistic lyrics, kaawa-awang tao or sitwasyon, where the lyrics portray one's choices or actions make no difference because everything is left to fate. Sabi niya, kadalasan ang manganganta ng kundiman ay heartbroken or sawi. Mahirap lang at ang tanging alay niya ay ang kanyang walang kamatayang pag-ibig. Is willing to suffer for his love, even die for it. As seen in the lyrics Jose Rizal wrote in his kundiman, ibubuhos namin ang dugot babaha, matubos nga lamang ang sa amang lupa, portraying his intense love for country. From its basic form, Filipino composers such as Francisco Santiago and Nicanor Abelardo put poetry to music and formalized the art song, the Western style of vocal music composition. more than half a century ago, they were popularized by the queens of Kundiman, Conching Rosal, Sylvia Latore, and Atang Dalarama. Sikat din sa pag-awit ng Kundiman si Rick Manrique Jr., ang Mabuhay Singers, and of course, the King of Kundiman, Ruben Tagalog. You might not hear this authentic art form out of the radio anymore, but I hear it does on a particular app. Might be cool to listen to, learn from, maybe even sing to your grandma or grandpa or for yourself. A way to connect with the heartrending roots of something truly Filipino.
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